Maurizio Pollini, with melancholy music of Chopin, his waltz number 3 in A minor from opus 34. We'll have a little more piano from Ravel later on in this hour. Good evening, I'm Steve Seal. Thanks for tuning in on this Tuesday night. Is it summer? Is it not summer? It depends on your vantage point, I suppose. If Memorial Day is the unofficial beginning of summer, it's now unofficially summer. Here is Torre Bermeja, Vermilion Tower, by Isaac Albéniz, harpist Javier de Maestra and Lucero Tena. We'll play the castanets.

0: Vermilion Tower by Isaac Albéniz, played by harpist Javier de Maistra. And the castanet player even gets a credit there, Luciano Tegna.
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Actually, now that I think about it, there's castanets in this next piece, too. And that's because Rimsky-Korsakov, a Russian composer, is heading to Spain to give us his impressions in his Capriccio Español. And this is the Rotterdam Philharmonic, conducted by David Zinman.

The Capriccio Espanol. Why, this is the second time I've done that. Spanish Caprice, there we go, by Nikolai Rimsky-Korsakov, the Rotterdam Philharmonic, conducted by David Zinman. Tchaikovsky's Italian Caprice is, for some reason, insisting that it be front of mind for me today here, at least. Ravel in a moment.

I'm Steve Seal. Thanks for joining me. The Piano Trio in A Minor by Maurice Ravel is played here by the Lysander Piano Trio.

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We've heard the Piano Trio in A Minor by Maurice Ravel. One of those great Ravel quotes come with this piece. He wrote it in 1914, and then he said in a letter to a friend, "I've written my trio. Now all I need are the themes." He said something similar, I think, about Bolero, which was, "I've written a piece of music that contains no music." We heard the Lysander Piano Trio. That would be Itamar Zorman, Liza Stepanova, and James Kim. Yeah. Chamber music by Maurice Ravel here on this Tuesday evening. I'm Steve Seale.

leave it to Respighi to open a piece with a gong. You think that's something that you're sort of supposed to leave to the end? Might be Respighi at his most quadruple forte in this music, which is really saying something. It's not quite common knowledge that his works, The Pines of Rome and The Fountains of Rome, were actually just the first two parts of a trilogy. The third part, Roman Festivals. Talk about music that is bacchanalian. Dionysium, this would be Roman Festivals. Turbocharged Respighi, and it's coming up this hour. We start off here this hour with something Spanish, and this is from composer Joaquin Malats and his Spanish Serenade, played for us here by guitarist Christoph Denot.

Spanish Serenades by Spanish composer Joaquin Malats, played by guitarist Christoph Denot. Thanks for tuning in on a Tuesday evening for some good listening. I'm Steve Seal. Coming up, Respighi's third part of what's often referred to as the Roman Trilogy, and certainly the less often heard third of that being Roman festivals. Pines of Rome, Fountains of Rome, very often played. Why don't we hear Roman festivals as often? I think because it's so over the top, quite frankly, and it's kind of entertaining for that fact alone. Well, we'll enjoy that in a little under 20 minutes. The Neighbor's Dance from The Three-Cornered Hat by Manuel de Falla.

The Neighbor's Dance from The Three-Cornered Hat by Manuel de Falla. There's a classic recording, an oldie but a goodie. The Boston Pops Orchestra, led by Arthur Fiedler. 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It's not entertainment, it's cultural enrichment. The Violin Sonata No. 12 by Arcangelo Corelli is subtitled La Folia, and that nickname is a reference to a tune that shows up in it. It's one of the oldest tunes kind of that there is in Western music. It's one that it has been taken up by countless composers because it's a folk tune that goes back generations, eras, epochs. And Jordi Savall plays the viola da gamba here with his group in this music of Arcangelo Corelli.

0: The Violin Sonata No. 12, subtitled La Follia by Arcangelo Corelli. Basically a set of variations on that very, very old folk tune, La Follia. Jordi Savall played viola da gamba with his group.
1: This is Classical 89.7. Stay with us for the New York Philharmonic coming up at 9 o'clock. If you'd like to see the winners and some of the finalists of this year's Focus on Nevada Photo Contest in a large format, well, you can see them now at the Nevada State Museum here in Las Vegas. The museum is open Thursday through Monday, and the photos will be on display through June 30th. You can also see the photos in a somewhat smaller size at DesertCompanion.com.

From APM American Public Media, this is Performance Today. I'm Valerie Kaler. Composer Stephen Banks said this piece unites two facets of his life. He said his classical colleagues didn't know much about Black culture and how that shapes his music making. And back home in North Carolina, his family and friends didn't really have a good grasp on what he does in the classical world. He said he spent a long time keeping those worlds separate, showing up in one as though the other didn't exist. But this piece, a suite of spirituals arranged for saxophone and piano, is a testament to those two worlds merging. Come As You Are by Stephen Banks, ahead this hour. Here's a performance from violinist Randall Gooseby and pianist Zhu Wang. They're playing African Dancer by William Grant Still.

Randall Goosby and Zhu Wong played African Dancer from William Grant Still's Suite for Violin and Piano. More from William Grant Still ahead. From APM, American Public Media, this is Performance Today. I'm Valerie Kaler. Glad to have you along for today's musical adventures and discoveries. Composer and saxophonist Stephen Banks grew up in the African-American Baptist Church. His grandfather was a pastor, and Banks regularly attended services with his mother and three sisters. He felt like his family was surrounded and held by their church community through the good and the bad times. It was in that environment where he learned about the transformative power of music. Once he learned how to play tenor saxophone, he'd play hymns during services. And in 2020, he wrote a piece for tenor saxophone inspired by music from the African American church. Banks asked each of his sisters and his mother for their favorite sacred song or spiritual. He created expanded arrangements of their favorite songs and connected them with elements from a song called Total Praise that's sung by church choirs during many services. Let's hear this piece, celebrating family and the church, from the perspective of Stephen Banks. He is playing the tenor saxophone in this performance alongside pianist Peja Mujijevic. This is Come As You Are.

Come As You Are by composer and saxophonist Stephen Banks. Music written in 2020, inspired by the community and the songs he grew up with in the African American Baptist Church. Each movement is based on a favorite sacred song or spiritual of his mother and sisters. My Lord, What a Morning, Wade in the Water, His Eye is on the Sparrow, and finally, I Still Have Joy. Stephen Banks titled the suite Come As You Are. He played tenor saxophone alongside pianist Peja Mujiewicz in concert in Charleston, South Carolina, part of the Spoleto Festival USA. Our broadcast of that performance made possible by Bank of America, the ETV Endowment of South Carolina, and the John Covington and Robert Lukey Fund for the Performing Arts. In a moment, a composer commits to a daily workout in the music room.

Some people have the capacity to be creative at any hour of the day or night, whenever the inspiration happens to hit. And then there are those who thrive on having a schedule. Almost every morning, composer Marc Olivieri says he sits down and begins composing at 8 a.m., takes a break at noon, like clockwork, goes back to work from 1 to 5. He says those regular blocks of time allow him to capture the ideas he has and move on before he starts to second-guess himself. As for the musical ideas themselves, well, those often come to Olivieri while he's riding his bicycle. Let's hear a piece that benefited from Olivieri's planned-out writing schedule, 7 minutes of music for piano and string quartet. This is the world premiere from a concert at the Geneva Music Festival in Geneva.

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Music that entwines joy and struggle. A piece called Artifacts of a Valiant Past by composer Mark Olivieri. He was commissioned to write that for the Geneva. From APM, American Public Media, this is Performance Today. I'm Valerie Kaler. Composer Stephen Banks said this piece unites two facets of his life. He said his classical colleagues didn't know much about Black culture and how that shapes his music making. And back home in North Carolina, his family and friends didn't really have a good grasp on what he does in the classical world. He said he spent a long time keeping those worlds separate, showing up in one as though the other didn't exist. But this piece, a suite of spirituals arranged for saxophone and piano, is a testament to those two worlds merging. Come As You Are by Stephen Banks, ahead this hour. Here's a performance from violinist Randall Goosby and pianist Zhu Wong. They're playing African Dancer by William Grant Still.

Randall Goosby and Zhu Wang played African Dancer from William Grant Still's Suite for Violin and Piano. More from William Grant Still ahead. From APM, American Public Media, this is Performance Today. I'm Valerie Kaler. Glad to have you along for today's musical adventures and discoveries. Composer and saxophonist Stephen Banks grew up in the African-American Baptist Church. His grandfather was a pastor, and Banks regularly attended services with his mother and three sisters. He felt like his family was surrounded and held by their church community through the good and the bad times. It was in that environment where he learned about the transformative power of music. Once he learned how to play tenor saxophone, he'd play hymns during services. And in 2020, he wrote a piece for tenor saxophone inspired by music from the African American church. Banks asked each of his sisters and his mother for their favorite sacred song or spiritual. He created expanded arrangements of their favorite songs and connected them with elements from a song called Total Praise that's sung by church choirs during many services. Let's hear this piece, celebrating family and the church, from the perspective of Stephen Banks. He is playing the tenor saxophone in this performance alongside pianist Peja Mujijevic. This is Come As You Are.

Come As You Are by composer and saxophonist Stephen Banks. Music written in 2020, inspired by the community and the songs he grew up with in the African American Baptist Church. Each movement is based on a favorite sacred song or spiritual of his mother and sisters. My Lord, What a Morning, Wade in the Water, His Eye is on the Sparrow, and finally, I Still Have Joy. Stephen Banks titled the suite Come As You Are. He played tenor saxophone alongside pianist Peja Mujiewicz in concert in Charleston, South Carolina, part of the Spoleto Festival USA. Our broadcast of that performance made possible by Bank of America, the ETV Endowment of South Carolina, and the John Covington and Robert Lukey Fund for the Performing Arts. In a moment, a composer commits to a daily workout in the music room.

Some people have the capacity to be creative at any hour of the day or night, whenever the inspiration happens to hit. And then there are those who thrive on having a schedule. Almost every morning, composer Mark Olivieri says he sits down and begins composing at 8 a.m., takes a break at noon, like clockwork, goes back to work from 1 to 5. He says those regular blocks of time allow him to capture the ideas he has and move on before he starts to second-guess himself. As for the musical ideas themselves, well, those often come to Olivieri while he's riding his bicycle. Let's hear a piece that benefited from Olivieri's planned-out writing schedule, 7 minutes of music for piano and string quartet. This is the world premiere from a concert at the Geneva Music Festival in Geneva, New York. It's called Artifacts of a Valiant Past by Mark Olivieri.

Music that entwines joy and struggle. A piece called Artifacts of a Valiant Past by composer Marc Olivieri. He was commissioned to write that for the Geneva Music Festival, and that's where we heard the world premiere. Clara Lyon and Jeffrey Hurd played violins, Jimmy Thompson was the violist, Hannah Collins played cello, and Anna Petrova played the piano. A performance at the annual Geneva Music Festival in Geneva, New York. If you'd like to examine Artifacts of a Valiant Past again, good news. All our shows are archived for 30 days after broadcast and available to stream on the PT page at Your Classical. In a moment, a reminder to take a moment to touch grass. 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

We'll wrap up the hour in nature with a suite by William Grant Still. It's called Wood Notes and was inspired by the beauty of the American South and by the writing of poet J. Mitchell Pilcher. Each movement bears the title of a Pilcher poem and paints the scene. Fairies dancing in the moonlight, the wind singing a lullaby to the moon, the falling, skittering leaves of autumn. Wood Notes opens with a movement called Singing River, inspired by Pilcher's poem about the Coosa River in Alabama. His verse describes a dreamlike haze conjures the charm of golden yesterdays. The National Orchestral Institute Philharmonic gave this performance at their annual gathering in College Park, Maryland. Wood Notes by William Grant Still.

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Wood Notes by William Grant Still. And that final movement is called Whippoorwill's Shoes. That's an old Southern name for a flower, also called pitcher plant, fever cup, frog's breeches. Poet J. Mitchell Pilcher imagined the whippoorwill bird at dusk singing in a little valley while the pixies dance among the flowers and look for the bird's lost shoes. We heard the National Orchestral Institute Philharmonic there, talented young musicians in their late teens, early 20s, flying without a conductor. They do work with world-class conductors during the month-long institute and festival held annually in College Park, Maryland. But part of the training for these aspiring orchestral musicians is to learn how to lead themselves. Such a valuable lesson for collaborative music making. Splendid performance of William Grant Still's Wood Notes with the National Orchestral Institute Philharmonic. You know, most of the music we broadcast here on PT is from concert recordings, highlights from recent performances across the country, around the world. I love that. We get to hear the immediacy of today's classical music scene and that palpable electricity between the performers and the audience. That's really the origin of the name of this program, Performance Today. 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
1: 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A second hour of Performance Today coming right up at 8 o'clock. Coming up at 9 o'clock, it is the New York Philharmonic this week. 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

Johannes Brahms met Robert and Clara Schumann when he was about 20 years old. They told him to point his great talents in the general direction of the orchestra, specifically a symphony. But Brahms, like many a composer, was living in the shadow of Beethoven and put himself through a vigorous and lengthy training period before he felt ready to present his first symphony to the public. That public would have quite a wait. Brahms was 43 years old before anyone heard this. From APM, American Public Media, this is Performance Today. I'm Valerie Kaler. Brahms Symphony No. 1 on the way from a concert in Charlotte, North Carolina. Symphonic Brahms ahead. Right now it's Brahms for Five. Clarinetist Anthony McGill and his friends in the Pacifica String Quartet playing the third movement from the Clarinet Quintet by Johannes Brahms.

I will never get tired of hearing that piece, Brahms' Clarinet Quintet. We heard the third movement with clarinetist Anthony McGill and the Pacifica Quartet. More from Brahms ahead this hour. From APM, American Public Media, this is Performance Today, taking you to concerts around the world. I'm Valerie Kaler. We're about to hear from a concert featuring pianist Aisata Kane Mason. She's the oldest of seven siblings who grew up in England, and all seven of these brothers and sisters are terrific musicians. Aisata says she has fond memories of growing up with what was sort of a happy domestic chaos at their house almost every evening. All seven kids would come home from school, have an early dinner, and then all seven siblings would head into separate rooms and practice for a few hours. Every night, basically from late afternoon until bedtime, the house was full of the sounds of music practice. Looking back on that, she gets a big smile on her face. She just beams when she talks about it. Let's hear from a concert she gave in the UGA Performing Arts Center on the campus of the University of Georgia in Athens. Aisata Kane Mason playing a piece that might as well be describing her own family, Scenes from Childhood by Robert Schumann.

Scenes from Childhood by Robert Schumann. British pianist Issa Takane Mason gave that concert during a U.S. tour, a concert at the UGA Performing Arts Center. That is on the campus of the University of Georgia in Athens. Issa Takane Mason, the eldest of seven Connie Mason kids, she has released 8 albums, some solo, some with orchestra, and some with her siblings, a family that loves to make music together. In a moment, beta testing a young conductor to be. You're listening to Performance Today from APM.

Conductor Kwame Ryan remembers being a boy growing up on the island of Trinidad. His family got a Betamax machine around 1980 when he was 10 years old. He loved renting movies from the video shop, but his favorite Betamax was one he recorded from a television broadcast. A concert featuring the New York Philharmonic, Zubin Mehta conducting, Itzhak Perlman playing the violin, and Lantine Price singing. 10-year-old Kwame Ryan had already decided he was going to be a conductor. But watching that video made him believe he could do anything he set his mind to. The New York Philharmonic, with a soloist in a wheelchair, a great African-American singer, and a conductor from India. This young, aspiring black conductor wore the tape out and dreamed of his future. Now, 40-plus years later, Kwame Ryan says he's had the intense satisfaction of living the life his young self dreamt of. Recently, he conducted the Metropolitan Opera for the first time, and now he's in his second season as the music director of the Charlotte Symphony Orchestra in North Carolina. Let's drop in on a concert Kwame Ryan led in Charlotte with his orchestral family. They're playing the final movement of the Symphony No. 1 by Johannes Brahms.

The finale of the Symphony No. 1 by Johannes Brahms. Conductor Kwame Ryan led the Charlotte Symphony Orchestra in concert at their home base, the Belk Theater, in the Blumenthal Performing Arts Center in the heart of downtown Charlotte, North Carolina. Kwame Ryan is having an excellent year so far. He's in his second season as music director of the Charlotte Symphony, had his Metropolitan Opera debut right at the start of the year, leading Porgy and Bess in New York City, and he can now add Grammy winner to his biography. He got the award for Best Opera Recording for his work on Jake Heggie's Intelligence, recorded with the Houston Grand Opera. Kwame Ryan said, "When you see people go up to accept awards and they seem like their minds have been blown, there's a reason for that. Adrenaline is a very powerful thing when it overcomes you like that." Conductor and Grammy winner Kwame Ryan. In a moment, an American anthem for the 21st century. 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

The Star-Spangled Banner became our national anthem in 1931, but the words and music came together in 1814, so our anthem celebrated its 200th birthday in 2014. To mark the anniversary, the Sphinx Organization asked composer Jessie Montgomery to write a musical tribute. Montgomery was excited to share her perspective as an African-American citizen and artist. She told New Music USA, quote, "We should celebrate, but also take note of struggles that have occurred in order for all of us to be in this land of the free." So she asked herself, what does an American anthem for the 21st century sound like? Her answer includes references to the Star-Spangled Banner, woven together with civil rights songs, the Puerto Rican anthem, a Cuban song, and This Land Is Your Land. This is Banner by Jessie Montgomery.

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a piece called Banner, in which Jesse Montgomery wove strains of the Star-Spangled Banner in and around other anthems from a variety of American cultures and subcultures for her rhapsody on the national anthem. We heard it played by the orchestra called A Far Cry in concert in Rockport, Massachusetts. That event presented by our friends at the Rockport Chamber Music Festival. Glad to share that recent concert highlight on the radio and online. 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
2: 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From the media room at David Geffen Hall, it's the New York Philharmonic this week. And this week. We hear a complete performance of Haydn's oratorio, The Creation. This is Alec Baldwin. I hope you'll listen with me as Leonard Bernstein conducts the New York Philharmonic. The Creation of Haydn. What a devout, childlike spirit speaks from the heavenly, clear tones of Haydn's muse. What naturalness, simplicity, what perception and sensitivity. What a great artist Haydn is. Listening to his works, one is not struck by their ingenuity, and yet what an abundance of ingenious forms surround his graceful tone pictures. Words of music critic and composer Ugo Wulf from 1885, as published in an English translation in Jeff Nichols' Composers on Music. Haydn began preliminary sketches on The Creation while in London in 1794. The score was completed roughly 4 years later in Vienna, and the work had its first public performance there on Haydn's name day, March 19, 1799. The reception was overwhelmingly positive. By 1800, the work began to assume its now time-honored and integral role in Holy Week celebrations. Part of the appeal of Haydn's Creation is that the work is not merely a biblical retelling of Genesis. The text is an adaptation of Milton's Paradise Lost, and so the creation deals with religion in the broadest sense. Carl Schumann described the oratorio as having, quote, an overwhelming, believable mythology, unquote. He went on to further note that it is an example of classical and romantic pantheism, a genesis injected with both reason and emotion. We're going to hear a recording that the Philharmonic made for Columbia Records in 1968. Soprano Judith Raskin is Gabriel. Tenor Alexander Young is Uriel. Baritone John Reardon sings the dual role of Raphael and Adam, and the orchestra is joined by the Camerata Singers. Here now is part one of The Creation by Haydn. Leonard Bernstein conducts the New York Philharmonic.

The heavens are telling the glory of God. The wonder of his works displays the firmament. One of the best known choruses in the vocal literature there, signaling the end of part one of The Creation by Joseph Haydn. Soprano Judith Raskin was Gabriel, tenor Alexander Young was Uriel, and baritone John Reardon was Raphael. The Camerata Singers and the New York Philharmonic were conducted by Leonard Bernstein. I'm Alec Baldwin. We'll have parts two and three of The Creation in a moment. You're listening to the New York Philharmonic this week.

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My name is Rianne, and I'm the marketing director of Sunburst Shutters. 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

sing all voices to the Lord, for his glory shall endure forever. That was the final chorus from Franz Joseph Haydn's oratorio, The Creation. We just heard a complete performance of this masterpiece, featuring Judith Raskin, soprano, Alexander Young, tenor, and John Reardon, baritone. The New York Philharmonic and the Camerata Singers were conducted by Leonard Bernstein. And we have time left for just a little more Haydn.

That was the finale from Haydn's Trumpet Concerto. Philip Smith was the soloist, and the New York Philharmonic was conducted by Zubin Mehta.

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One thing we all know about Nevada is that it's big, but the Focus on Nevada photo contest helps make Nevada seem a little smaller. Check out the winners of this year's contest in the current issue of our Desert Companion magazine.

2025 marked 150 years since French composer Maurice Ravel was born. His pianist says he's always been fascinated by Ravel's music. Seongjin Cho has loved Ravel since his childhood. And while he studied at the Paris Conservatory, he immersed himself in Ravel. It was that time living in Paris that really helped Cho understand French music. He'll talk about that coming up in about 20 minutes, and we'll hear a recording from an album dedicated to Ravel for that 150th birthday celebration.

The suite from Orion and the Prince of Love by Florent Schmidt. Joanne Faletta conducted the Buffalo Philharmonic Orchestra. She says that composer might be the greatest French composer you've never heard of. Another French composer that you've definitely heard of, music by Maurice Ravel, is coming up in just a minute.

0: When he was 18, pianist Seongjin Cho moved to Paris and studied there for about 3 years. And he said that time really helped him to learn more about French composers and French music, composers including Maurice Ravel.
1: There are a lot of museums and a lot of paintings in Paris. It was so natural for me to experience and to see the French or European culture and European painting in Paris. So unconsciously, it helped me to interpret, and it became very natural for me, the French music.

A movement from Gaspard de la Nuit by Maurice Ravel, said to be one of the most difficult pieces of piano music, and making it look easy was pianist Seonjin Cho on Music Through the Night. That recording is from an album that Cho released last year to celebrate the 150th birthday of Maurice Ravel. Next, Academy Chamber Ensemble plays Felix Mendelssohn's Octet.

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0: The octet was a relatively new genre when Felix Mendelssohn wrote that music. There weren't a whole lot of pieces like that. We heard Academy Chamber Ensemble on Music Through the Night. Thanks for being here tonight. It's great to have your company. I'm Jalene Kahn.
1: 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If you have a car or a truck, maybe an RV, maybe a motorcycle that you've been thinking about moving on from, and you'd rather avoid the hassle of trading or selling it yourself, well, there's an easy solution. You can donate that unknown vehicle to us. We will have it picked up, whether it is right or not, have it sold at auction, and then we'll use the proceeds to keep the classical music going. It is an easy process.

Sometimes a piece of music tells a story within the notes. And that's the case for this piece. When Richard Strauss finished this music, he told his friend about a story he thought that this piece sounded like. So as you listen, imagine a dancing princess who's out in the woods enjoying some alone time. And all of a

Sudden, she's startled because she notices a bear watching her. Eventually, the two start dancing together, and the bear turns into a prince. The couple, of course, you guessed it, live happily ever after. Let's enjoy this whole story by Richard Strauss. It's his duet concertino, and it's performed by the Los Angeles Chamber Orchestra, bassoonist Kenneth Munday, and clarinetist David Schifrin.

Duet Concertino by Richard Strauss, a piece of music that he wrote for a friend of his who was a bassoonist with the Vienna Philharmonic. We heard bassoonist Kenneth Munday and clarinetist David Schifrin with the Los Angeles Chamber Orchestra under conductor Gerard Schwartz. Not the same ensemble, but some news coming out of Los Angeles this week. The LA Philharmonic has announced the appointment of Daniel Harding as their music director starting next year, the 2027-2028 season. And of course, he will succeed great conductor Gustavo Dudamel with the Los Angeles Philharmonic. It is great to have your company tonight. I hope you're doing well. Thanks for being here. Jose Sarabriere conducts the Bournemouth Symphony Orchestra with some ballet music from Macbeth by Giuseppe Verdi.

Ballet music from Macbeth. That's by Giuseppe Verdi. Jose Sarabriere conducted the Bournemouth Symphony Orchestra on Music Through the Night. Still to come, a harp concerto and some solo piano music next in just a minute.

Venezuelan musician Teresa Carreño was born in the 1850s, and she had a long career that spanned over 50-plus years, where she was known internationally as a concert pianist. She was also a singer and eventually composer and conductor. Here's a solo piano piece by Carreño called Basket of Flowers.

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0: harp concerto by François Boisdu. Antonio d'Almeida conducted the Monte Carlo National Opera Orchestra and harpist Catherine Michel. 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

William Herschel and his sister Caroline spent a lot of time looking to the sky. They built telescopes together. And in the late 1700s, these two made a huge discovery. It was Herschel who discovered the planet Uranus, being the first person in about 1,000 years to discover a new planet. And this discovery made him famous overnight. Music had always been a huge part of Herschel's life, and so he became known as both an astronomer and composer. Let's enjoy some music now by William Herschel. This is his Symphony No. 17.

Symphony No. 17 by William Herschel. That was London Mozart Players with conductor Matthias Baumert. This suite by English composer Ralph Vaughan Williams started out as a set of six pieces for piano, and eventually it was arranged for string orchestra and called Charterhouse Suite. It's performed here by the Israel Chamber Orchestra.

Nearly everything Ray Vaughan Williams did screamed England and his love for his country. And that piece included. It started out as six piano settings of popular English dances, and it was later orchestrated. Charterhouse Suite by Ray Vaughan Williams. Dahlia Atlas conducted the Israel Chamber Orchestra on Music Through the Night. A Beethoven violin sonata is coming up in just a minute, and then we'll hear some movie music still to come.

Beethoven's Violin Sonata No. 8 is performed here by violinist Midori and pianist Robert McDonald.

Violin Sonata No. 8 by Beethoven. That was violinist Midori and pianist Robert McDonald. Midori is so passionate about keeping music in schools that over 30 years ago, she started Midori and Friends, that brings music into New York City schools. And today they've served 80 schools and counting. This music was nominated for an Academy Award in 2000. It's some music from the film score, The Cider House Rules, by Rachel Portman.

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0: Some music from the movie The Cider House Rules. Rachel Portman wrote that film score. She was someone who always wanted to work in film. And when she was in her early 30s, she got that chance. And she took it incredibly seriously and became incredibly successful in Hollywood. And then she left. She had made a name for herself in Hollywood. She saw that dream come true. And then she decided she didn't need it anymore. She's also written some original music, too. I'm Jalene Kahn, and I hope you're doing well tonight. It's always great to have your company. Thanks a lot for being here.
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0: You know, there are so many different people who listen to me, and we've made records to keep them all happy. You know, we made a very good one with Cleo Lane and with Henry Mancini. Then I made really great concerto records, modern American flute concertos, Carl Philipp Emanuel Bach. There's film music. So there's really something in there for everyone.
1: That's flutist James Galway, the living legend of the flute. And coming up, something for you, if you prefer your flute with a side of guitar. Galway plays with guitarist Kazuhita Yamashita. Music by a violin virtuoso. It's coming up in about a half an hour. Neil Thompson conducts the English Chamber Orchestra with music by Francisco Brega, Madrigal Pavana.

Madrigal Pavana by Francisco Brega, performed by the English Chamber Orchestra with conductor Neil Thompson on Music Through the Night. Hope you're doing well tonight. It's really great to have your company. I'm Jalene Kahn. Coming up, we'll hear from a composer who's written over 150 film scores in his career. But it's not movie music that you'll hear from him tonight. That's in about 5 minutes. This is called Silver Spring. It's by William Mason, performed here by pianist Ivan Davis.

Ivan Davis with a piece called Silver Spring by William Mason on Music Through the Night. Tonight's classical music is supported by JLL, helping businesses achieve goals through commercial real estate. From market insights to talent retention to finding the right place for businesses to grow, JLL is there. JLL, see a brighter way. Throughout his career, Nino Rota wrote a lot of film music. He's behind the film score for The Godfather and more than 150 other movies. But some of his music is not associated with film, including this piece that we'll hear tonight. It's his Concerto for Strings.

one of his few concert works, music by Nino Rota, who's famous for his film scores. That's his Concerto for Strings. We heard Orchestra of La Scala under conductor Riccardo Muti.

James Galway is called the living legend of the flute, and for good reason. He has sold over 30 million recordings, and really in his catalog there's something for everyone. He's performed on huge movie soundtracks like Lord of the Rings, and he's worked with huge superstars, Stevie Wonder, Joni Mitchell, Elton John. Galway has performed for popes and queens and presidents. And all this, if you ask him, he'll say he has not really mastered the instrument, but he gets a kick out of trying.

Sonata Concertata, written by Niccolo Paganini, who was a violin virtuoso. And we heard on that recording flutist James Galway and guitarist Kazuhito Yamashita on Music Through the Night.

Alexander Borodin worked on an opera for 2 decades, and he didn't finish it before he died. You see, Borodin was not just a musician, but a scientist. He really only wrote music in his free time. From that opera that was finished by other composers, this is a collection of dances from Borodin's Prince Igor.

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0: Polovtsian Dances from Prince Igor by Alexander Borodin, performed by Royal Liverpool Philharmonic Orchestra and the Liverpool Philharmonic Choir under conductor Charles McCarris.
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Sometimes you time travel. Sometimes you go to destinations you've never been to before. This is a piece of music that transports you to another place. We'll travel to the composer's home country with music that he wrote dedicated to the Bohemian countryside. We'll see castles, ruins, and amazing river views as we listen to this piece, coming up in about 15 minutes. This is the type of sounds you'll hear on the guitar stream, which is something you can always listen to for free at yourclassical.org. Berta Rojas playing a popular Paraguayan song by Agustin Barrios.

popular Paraguayan song by Agustin Barrios, performed by Berta Rojas. George Frederick Handel was the son of a well-respected surgeon, and he thought that music was an uncertain field for his son to get into. So early on in young George's life, his father banned all the instruments from the house. But Handel's mother believed in her son's talent, and she snuck a small harpsichord into the attic for the boy to play. Here's music by George Frederick Handel. It's an oboe sonata.

the ensemble Amaryllis, with oboist Eloise Gaillard playing an oboe sonata by George Friedrich Handel. 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This piece of music, written by Czech composer Bedřich Smetana, transports us to the Bohemian countryside. Ma Vlast, or My Country, takes you on a tour. And this particular movement describes a castle in Prague, which was home of the earliest Czech kings.

Ma Vlast, or My Country by Czech composer Bedřich Smetana, is one of his most popular pieces. And shortly before he wrote that, he started to lose hearing. It was a gradual yet rapid loss, but even with that loss, he still composed the rest of his life. That was the movement Vyšehrad, or The High Castle, from Ma Vlast. And we heard the Detroit Symphony Orchestra, led by Neyme Yerby.

Music here by Swedish composer Lars-Erik Larsson is called Barokoko. It's performed by the Helsingborg Symphony Orchestra.

There was a holiday rom-com that came out a few years ago on Netflix where the family of these two friends tried to convince them that they were in fact in love with each other and would make the perfect couple. And that's kind of the story that this music tells. It's simplified Shakespeare. Beatrice and Benedict can't really stand each other, but their friends and family decide to try and get them together to help them fall in love. Here's their story by Hector Berlioz.

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A delightful work by Hector Berlioz, actually the final piece of work he completed before he died. The overture to Beatrice and Benedict, performed there by the Dresden State Orchestra with conductor Colin Davis. Thanks for listening with me. It's always great to have your company. I'm Jalene Kahn.

Felix Mendelssohn never turned his back on his Judaic roots. Although his father had taken the name Bartholdi and raised his children Lutheran. Such conversion, sadly, common in those anti-Semitic times. Felix had even hyphenated his name, did not share the fears of his father. Having said that, he did write this Fifth Symphony to commemorate the 300th anniversary of the Augsburg Confession, or the launching pad of the Lutheran faith and Protestantism in general. Well, here's Symphony 5, Reformation by Mendelssohn, coming up soon. I'm Kevin O'Connor. Good morning.

This is the Composer's Datebook for May 27th. I'm John Burge. On today's date in 1992, during the bloody civil wars that shattered the former Yugoslavia, a hand grenade was thrown into the midst of a bread line in Sarajevo. 22 people died. To most around the world, it appeared to be just one more senseless act of violence amid the thousands of such acts that took place in that unhappy part of the world. One Sarajevo resident thought otherwise. At 4 o'clock every day after the incident, despite the danger, Vedran Smilovic, a cellist with Sarajevo Opera, went to the site of the bombing in full evening dress and played his cello in memory of the dead. A New York Times reporter wrote of the cellist's moving act of courage and faith in art and humanity, and the world took notice. The English-born composer David Wilde read about the cellist while riding in a train in Germany. "As I sat in the train, deeply moved," Wilde later recalled, "I listened, and somewhere deep within me, a cello began to play a circular melody like a lament without end." That theme developed into a piece called The Cellist of Sarajevo, dedicated to Vedran Smilovic, and which cellist Yo-Yo Ma was soon performing around the world. Composer's Datebook is produced by APM, American Public Media, in conjunction with the American Composers Forum, reminding you that all music was once new.

Betty King composed that lovely spring intermezzo as we prepare ourselves for the hazy summer. Betty King again. Helen Walker Hill was the pianist. Coming up in just about 15 or so minutes, we'll have Symphony No. 5, Reformation, the second movement. Felix Mendelssohn, also the Prague Symphony Orchestra, will be playing Gioacchino Rossini's overture from Tancredi. And much more. Log on to yourclassical.org to learn more about us. It's National Health Month. This piece, a trumpet tune, originally stems from Henry Purcell's incidental music for the 17th century semi-opera Dioclesian, sometimes associated with the Indian Queen. It's often confused with the equally famous trumpet voluntary, a piece actually composed by Purcell's contemporary, Jeremiah Clarke. You'd know it if I hummed a few bars, but I'll spare you. You probably know it anyway. Trumpet tune, Henry Purcell, Laird Brass Ensemble. It's Peter Herford, the organist.

And that was a trumpet tune. Henry Purcell wrote that. Laird Brass Ensemble. Peter Herford was the organist. Here's the overture from Tancredi, Gioachino Rossini. It's Christian Benda and the Prague Symphony Orchestra. Sinfonia, excuse me, orchestra.

Song Creating Overture, Gioachino Rossini. That was Christian Benda and the Prague Sinfonia Orchestra. Coming up, something for the Reformation.

Felix Mendelssohn worked long hours that winter to get his symphony done on time. This one, the Fifth Reformation, fighting a serious case of the measles as the deadline approached. The celebrations were canceled due to the rising political tensions spreading across Europe. A performance in Paris in the spring was canceled after just one rehearsal because the musicians found the score unplayable, much too learned, too much fugato, too little melody was one verdict. Mendelssohn was humiliated by the experience, and as a result, he was unusually defensive about the work even before introducing it to the public. Here's the Reformation Symphony No. 5, Second Movement, Mendelssohn, Christoph von Dohnányi, and the Vienna Philharmonic.

Symphony No. 5, Reformation, Second Movement. Felix Mendelssohn composed that. That was a Vienna Philharmonic under the leadership of Christoph von Dohnányi. I'm Kevin O'Connor, and this is St. Paul's Suite. Gustav Holst here drawing very much on his romantic influences, but he also was gravitating to folk song at this time late in his career. Jonathan Rees and the Scottish Ensemble.

Yeah, that was the Scottish, I was going to say, influence in that dance. I'm pretty sure those are its origins. St. Paul's Suite, Gustav Holst, Jonathan Rees there conducted the Scottish Ensemble. There you go. Validation, right? Here is Flute Concerto No. 1 by Mozart, Claudio Abbado, and the Berlin Philharmonic with Emmanuel Pahud.

Concerto No. 1, First Movement, Mozart. That was Claudio Abbado with the Berlin Philharmonic and the soloist Emmanuel Pahud. Popular Spanish songs next, including a dance from Manuel de Falla.

Seven popular Spanish songs, Jota, Manuel de Falla. Johann Sebastian Bach was one of the first composers to elevate the harpsichord from a background rhythm and harmony section to a front and center virtuosic solo instrument. The original melody for this keyboard concerto number 5 had been written for a wind instrument, leave it to Bach, to capture that plucking nature of the keyboard.

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Robert Schumann lived in the shadow of his dynamic and brilliant wife, Clara. Certainly early on. That's not to diminish his greatness or overplay hers. It was simply the way things were. He was a man prone to depressive bouts and low self-esteem. And that couldn't have eased things for either of them. Often he would gradually pull himself together and write memorable works like this string quartet, number one. And she was there to elevate him always, often debuting his works in concert. The string quartet, number one, by Robert Schumann, coming up.

That's called The Running Set. Yes, a frantically paced work created by Ray Vaughan Williams. George Hurst conducted the Bournemouth Sinfonietta. Coming up, Robert Fuchs, and we'll have music from Zdenek Fibic, something called Impressions from the Countryside, a village dance. That's in about 25 minutes. This title, A Shepherd's Hay, refers to a traditional English Morris dance, Cotswold. That's hay as in hay you, not hay is for horses. It denotes a specific interweaving figure in the dance. Despite being based on traditional melody, Granger noted in his foreword that his setting was far too aggressive and technically complex to actually be danced to. Here's A Shepherd's Hay, Percy Granger, Harry Pynchon, and the Edmonton Wind Ensemble.

Yeah, he's right. I tried hoofing it a little bit to that. Not this time of morning. It doesn't help that I'm not the greatest hoofer. Percy Grainger, Shepherd's Hay. Harry Pynchon conducted the Edmonton Wind Ensemble. At the start of Clara Schumann's concert tour of North Germany, her husband Robert, tired of being in her shadow, returned home to Leipzig in a state of deep depression. But he comforted himself with, the usual things, beer, champagne, and unable to compose, he did some contrapuntal exercises. His state of mind was not improved by Clara's father spreading an unfounded and malicious rumor that the Schumanns had separated. Clara returned in April, and Robert started a two-month study of the string quartets of Haydn, Mozart, and particularly Beethoven, who had died 16 years earlier. During June, he wrote the first two of his own three quartets. The third following in July, he dedicated them to his Leipzig friend and colleague, Felix Mendelssohn. There's a string quartet number one, fourth movement, Robert Schumann, and it is the Dover Quartet.

That was a very energetic string quartet number one, fourth movement. Robert Schumann composed it, performed by the Dover Quartet. Coming up next, the man they called the Serenade Fox.

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This is a lush, I guess you'd call it, Brahmsian work that earned the composer Robert Fuchs the nickname Serenade Fox. Serenade number 3, third movement, Christian Ludwig and the Cologne Chamber Orchestra.

And that was the music there of Robert Fuchs, very Brahms-like piece of work, Serenade Number 3. It featured Christian Ludwig conducting the Cologne Chamber Orchestra. This is called Impressions from the Countryside, Village Dance, Zdeněk Fibic and Marek Štílek, conducting the Czech National Symphony Orchestra.

Zdenek Fibic composed those impressions from the countryside, village dance, Mark Stilek, and the Czech National Symphony Orchestra. Here is Symphony No. 104, London, First Movement, Franz Joseph Haydn. It's Charles Mackerras and the Orchestra of St. Luke's.

Joseph Haydn boasted in his journal that he made 4,000 gulden in a single evening when that 1795 premiere at the King's Theatre took place for his Symphony No. 104, London, first movement. And Charles Mackerras directed the Orchestra of St. Luke's.

Violin Concerto, that was the third movement composed by Antonin Dvorak. Zubin Mehta conducted the New York Philharmonic, and the violinist was Midori. Enrique Soro was born in Concepcion, Chile, to an Italian father and a local music teacher. He grew up in a family bursting with literary and musical talent. Here is a fantastic dance.

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1: 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It's 6 o'clock.

He is not altogether wrong in holding the world detestable, but surely he does not make it more enjoyable for himself or others by this attitude. Nailed it. Those were Goethe's words. He was describing Beethoven. And Goethe knew a thing or two about the human condition. Beethoven's idealism would drive both his life and art, and he was unapologetic about it to Goethe or anyone else. Well, as you can imagine, the two men butted heads collaborating for Beethoven's Egmont. We'll hear the Egmont Overture, though. No arguments there. Great work of music. Coming up.

That was a finale to an unnumbered, untitled symphony by Juan Arriaga. Alvaro Casuto conducted the Algarve Orchestra. Some Vincenzo Bellini coming up in about 8 minutes or so. We'll hear a trumpet concerto along with the Firebird, Igor Stravinsky's masterpiece. Vladimir Ashkenazy, during World War II, he and his family were evacuated to Tashkent to escape the devastating German advance on Moscow before returning to the Russian capital in 1943. In 1962, he shared the first prize at the International Tchaikovsky Competition with British pianist John Ogden. The tie was so notable it made international headlines. Here is Vladimir Ashkenazy playing a waltz number 6, the Minute Waltz by Chopin.

Well, it's number 6 minute. Frederick Chopin. That was Vladimir Ashkenazi. Famous for his Italian operas like Norma, Vincenzo Bellini brought his signature bel canto, or beautiful singing phrasing, to this instrumental work. The trumpet demands apparently immense breath control and a flawless sense of legato. He composed the original piece when he was just 18, studying at the conservatory in Naples. The oboe concerto and its trumpet adaptation remains one of his few surviving non-operatic works. Here's a trumpet concerto, Vincenzo Bellini. It's Yaksha Ling with Rolf Smedvig, the trumpet, and the Scottish Chamber Orchestra.

Rolf Smedvig, flawless trumpet there, in a concerto for the instrument by Vincenzo Bellini. Yaksha Ling conducted the Scottish Chamber Orchestra. We'll hear one of the best-known works of many by Igor Stravinsky, also a string quartet, the third from Brahms, in the next little bit here.

That was the finale from The Firebird, commissioned by the Ballet Russe. It catapulted the unknown 28-year-old Igor Stravinsky to overnight international fame. Star ballerina Anna Pavlova was initially asked to dance the title role. She found Stravinsky's, quote, avant-garde music completely incomprehensible and refused to do it. Leonard Bernstein with the Israel Philharmonic Orchestra.

That was a string quartet number 3, fourth movement, composed by Johannes Brahms and the Hagen Quartet. I'm Kevin O'Connor. We are at yourclassical.org, using a historical backdrop to rally people. Nothing new about that in classical or any music, really, but Beethoven in particular was very lively in this domain. This Egmont Overture chronicles the 16th century story of Count Egmont of the Netherlands, who defied a Spanish attack, a captain by the Duke of Alva. For Beethoven, this project was a chance to provide a musical antidote to the Napoleonic narrative he felt Count Egmont deserved, and especially for his fighting for human freedom against Spanish oppression. Themes very appealing to Beethoven. It was time to highlight his ultimate sacrifice for his cause. Egmont Overture, Beethoven, Gustavo Dudamel, and the Simón Bolívar Symphony Orchestra.

The heroic Egmont Overture, Ludwig van Beethoven, that was Gustavo Dudamel and the Simón Bolívar Symphony Orchestra.

The March of Spring from North Country Sketches, Frederick Delius, Richard Hickox, and the Bournemouth Symphony Orchestra. The music from Danse Macabre tells the tale of an old French superstition where death appears at midnight on Halloween. He calls forth the dead to dance for him while he plays his fiddle, continuing until the cockerel rooster crows at dawn, forcing them back into their graves.

0: Camille Saint-Saëns, A Danse Macabre. Pierre Dervaux was conducting the Paris Orchestra. I'm Kevin O'Connor. It's yourclassical.org.
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1: 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Well, for all of us, it's too late to be born Bach, but how about a start? Have great musicians at your disposal who are flexible and buy into your vision, for starters. Oh, and it might also help not to have the clergy breathing down your neck for more oratorios, masses, and such. While in Quoten anyway, this was the perfect storm that hit Bach, and he took full advantage. He'd use musicians for both. But we'll have a nice secular work of Violin Concerto No. 1 coming up.

From a symphony by Luigi Boccherini, that was the third movement, Marc de Strube and the Orchestra of the 18th Century. Some Franz Biebel, early work coming up along with Violin Concerto, the first from Bach. We'll have Ton Koopman and the Amsterdam Baroque Orchestra on the way. It's no secret, in fact, tried and true, that music literally heals. In honor of that, we're bringing you the most beautiful thing every weekday at this time throughout the month. Following the disastrous 1897 premiere of his first symphony, Sergei Rachmaninoff plunged into a severe depression and developed a crippling writer's block. He was eventually treated by Dr. Nikolai Dahl, a physician and hypnotherapist, by instilling positive suggestions such as, "You will begin to write your concerto. You will work with great facility." Dr. Dahl successfully helped Rachmaninoff overcome his mental block. In gratitude, he dedicated this concerto to him, his piano concerto number 2. It's the second movement.

A melodramatic, gorgeous, sweeping melody that pop singer Eric Carmen cribbed for his hit from the 1970s, All By Myself. That from Piano Concerto Number 2, the second movement, Sergei Rachmaninoff. And it is today's most beautiful thing, Mental Health Awareness Month underway. We're doing that a couple of times a day for your serenity. Royal Scottish National Orchestra, Boris Giltburg played the piano, and Carlos Miguel Prieto, a Piano Concerto Number 2, second movement from Rachmaninoff. 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

The capable violinist himself and thoroughly familiar with trend-setting Italian models, Abbach undoubtedly wrote much more chamber music than what has survived. He tended to favor the solo sonata, sticking with what he knew. He elaborated on that a bit by inventing what's known now as a trio sonata, creating a true partnership, or played as a duet. Violin Concerto No. 1 by Bach. It's Tom Coltman here conducting the Amsterdam Baroque Orchestra. Monica Huggett is the violinist.

That was Bach's Marvelous Violin Concerto Number 1. Ton Koltman conducted the Amsterdam Baroque Orchestra with Monica Huggett, the violinist.

In 1949, the London Symphony Orchestra recorded that Fantasia on Welsh nursery tunes. It became the very first commercial recording of a work by a female Welsh composer, who was Grace Williams. Charles Groves with the London Symphony Orchestra.

0: Symphony No. 3, the Rhenish First Movement. Robert Schumann composed that. Simon Rattle conducted the Berlin Philharmonic.
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1: And the fact that the public loved it when it had its premiere, its very first performance, he revised it over the next several years. Be nice if we could do that with birthdays. Now I want to go back and do that one over. Symphony No. 5 by Sibelius later on.

A lovely and touching work by William Bolcom, The Graceful Ghost Rag. He wrote it in memory of his father, which I think is rather sweet. That was pianist Richard Dowling playing that. Well, if you need a little pick-me-up, you have to look no further than to the music of Hector Berlioz, and that's coming up next, so pour another cup of coffee if you need some energy. We also have Sibelius's wonderful Fifth Symphony with the Minnesota Orchestra a little bit later on. I'm Lynn Werfel. Welcome. I've often compared the music of Hector Berlioz with a racehorse, you know, breaking out of the gate and goes to the lead immediately and never gives it up. That's kind of what his music is like. Here's the Trojan March from the Trojans with the Baltimore Symphony led by David Zinman.

With apologies to the alum of the University of Southern California, not those Trojans, the ones that Berlioz was writing about, the Trojan March from Les Troyens with the Baltimore Symphony Orchestra led by David Zinman. This is the late, great Andre Watts to play a piece of music by a composer. He was very familiar with. He played everything so well, but he was really a champion of Liszt's music. Here's the Forgotten Waltz, number one.

You know, you think it would just be enough to know you've done enough work that your national government wants to make your birthday a national holiday. You'd say, huh, I've arrived. And so Sibelius had. But when it came to celebrating his 50th birthday, which was on December 8th, 1915, the Finnish government said, we are going to make this a national holiday. By the way, bring something. Like a symphony. And he did. He started working on his symphony number 5. And it was just really so well received. He was financially secure at the time, so he didn't need, you know, a lot of recognition. But people did love the original form. He revised it again in 1916 and again as late as May of 1918. Here is the Symphony No. 5 with the Minnesota Orchestra led by Osmo Vanska.

When the Minnesota Orchestra recorded the Sibelius Symphonies, it got all kinds of awards and great reviews. That was the Minnesota Orchestra, led by Osmo Vanska, the Symphony No. 5 in E-flat by Sibelius.

This is music from Vienna, the Vienna Johann Strauss Orchestra, led by Willy Boskovsky. They were a very popular pairing for many, many years in Vienna. This is Franz Lehár's music. It is Gypsy Love. Ooh.

0: Music by Franz Lehár, performed by, as I said, the much-loved combination of the Vienna Johann Strauss Orchestra, which I do believe, if I recall, their history is basically players out of the Vienna Philharmonic. They're led by Willy Boskowski, who was a fine concertmaster and violinist himself. And that was Gypsy Love, Zigeunerliebe, by Franz Lehár, whose best-known work probably is The Merry Widow. And it's really interesting. I was looking at his page on Wikipedia, and his mustache definitely changed style over the years. Check it out. It's rather amusing. I'm Lynn Werfel. Thank you so much for joining me.
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Well, a little Irish music for your end of May. Irish Jig and Return from Fingal, the traditional Irish tunes played by guitarist Scott Tennant, who is one of the founding members of the Los Angeles Guitar Quartet.

Coming up, we have something interesting. It's the Daily Download. It's free. Well, hello and welcome to Wednesday. I'm Lynn Warfel. It's the 27th of May, and this is our Daily Download for today. It's a piece of classical music. You may have heard me say this before at this juncture of the day, that it changes every weekday, and you can collect them. Just go to yourclassical.org. This is music by Polish-born composer who just had such an affinity for France. He became a French citizen in 1938. Alexander Tanzmann, he was associated with the École de Paris and globally recognized as a composer and conductor. This is the first movement of his flute sonatina with Thies Roerda, the flute player, and Alessandro Scorsi playing piano.

The Daily Download for today, the first movement of a flute sonatina by Alexandra Tonsman with Thies Rorda playing flute. Well, this is music by Ferruccio Busoni, born in 1866, an Italian composer, pianist, writer, and teacher. And I always love when I come across photographs of composers, especially composers in the early 20th century. And whenever I'm telling you, look up the picture of Ferruccio Busoni from 1913. It's a photograph, and maybe it's a daguerreotype, I'm not sure. But to my mind, he looks like Peter Ustinov. Here's his Comedy Overture.

0: Music by Italian composer and critic and writer and conductor Ferruccio Busoni, his comedy overture, the Rome Symphony Orchestra, led by Francesco Lavecchia.
1: 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Performances are June 5th and 7th in UNLV's Judy Bailey Theater, featuring Ben Gully and Cecilia Violeta Lopez. Information at operalasvegas.com.

This is music by Prokofiev. He actually put together in this suite music he had written before, like some recent works from stage and screen, the opera War and Peace, which was completed in the early 1940s, but hadn't yet premiered when he came up with his waltz suite. Also, the stage premiere of Cinderella happened in 1945. Music from that is also in here. So anyway, without further ado, here is the waltz suite by Sergei Prokofiev with the Sao Paulo Symphony, led by Marin Alsop.

A substantial thing, a waltz suite from some works like Cinderella and War and Peace that had not even been premiered when he put the melodies into the waltz suite in the late 1940s. That was the Sao Paulo Symphony playing Prokofiev's music. They were led by Marin Alsop.

This is music by Florence Price. It was written the year she died in 1953 for solo piano and later was orchestrated by William Grant Still. Dances in the Canebrakes.

0: music by Florence Price, one of her last works, done in 1953, the year she died, and that was Dances in the Canebrakes with the Chicago Sinfonietta, and that was orchestrated by William Grant Still after her death, although they don't quite know what the friendship, the relationship professionally was between the two. That's
1: 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I'm Jay Bartos, hoping that your day is going well. Today's Nevada Public Radio Day sponsors are Brent and Karen Slife in support of the Desert Spring Community Resource Center, which serves families across the valley. Food pantry hours and additional information can be found at Desert Spring Community Resource Center. .org. High temperatures in Las Vegas Valley today, only in the low 80s. Breezy, winds gusting up to 30 miles per hour. Overnight lows around 61. Tomorrow, a high around 81 with a little less breeze. Friday, look for a high of 85, and then Saturday, 92. And then heading up to 100 in the near future.

You know, I realized when I saw this movie, even though I was very much an adult and a mom, I was still a horse girl at heart. Some great scenes in Dances with Wolves, and for me, many of them involve horses. It was a big hit for Kevin Costner's first time out of the box as producer, writer, director, and star. That's a lot to take on. John Barry's music from Dances with Wolves later this hour.

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The Quiet One from the Lyric Quartet by William Grant Still. And he really had a really lovely career and often collaborated with his wife. That was the Oregon String Quartet playing that part of his Lyric Quartet. Coming up next, something I really like, it's music from the movies. And then we have music by Dvorak, we have a symphony by Haydn, and more. I'm Lynn Werfel. Welcome. It's Wednesday, the 27th of May, and this was a big hit back in 1990, was it? Wow, seems like just yesterday. For Kevin Costner, Dances with Wolves, the themes by John Barry.

Dances with Wolves themes, including the John Dunbar theme, John Barry's music, Eric Kunzel leading the Cincinnati Pops Orchestra. This is cellist Alisa Weilerstein and Anna Polonsky playing piano, the Rondo in G minor by Dvorak.

I remember learning as a kid that the intriguing thing about the sound of the cello is it has the same range, more or less, as human voices. So that's perhaps why it sounds rather familiar and comforting. Alyssa Weilerstein, the cellist, and Anna Polonsky, the pianist, the Rondo in G minor by Dvorak.

Encore. This is Elgar's Serenade for Strings. Now, there's an orchestra in Antwerp that was given credit for the professional premiere. But the first time the world heard this music, it was done by an orchestral ladies' class where Elgar was teaching. Yeah, but they didn't really get credit for the real, sort of the real deal. The Serenade for Strings in E minor here, played by the strings of the Royal Philharmonic, led by Pinchas Zukerman.

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She says congratulations to J.C. 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

Now, if you ever played in band in school or college, or maybe even professionally, you've probably played Something by Vincent Persichetti. Born in Philadelphia, he died in Philadelphia in 1987 at the age of 72. He was a teacher and a writer. And when it came to band music, he really had some new twists for you to play. His divertimento for band later on in this hour.

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An Allemande from a violin partita. But Lynn, you say that was not a violin. No, it wasn't. It was box music, and it was played in that transcription for guitar by David Russell. Coming up, there is music by Carl Nielsen, there's a string quartet, and more. Hope you're well today. I'm Lynn Worfel. It's the 27th of May. It's Wednesday, and this is the overture to Masquerade by Carl Nielsen with the Gothenburg Symphony.

The Overture to Masquerade, music by Carl Nielsen, Myung-Won Chung leading the Gothenburg Symphony Orchestra. Well, this is the Stenhammer Quartet to play a quartet by Germaine Taillefer.

A string quartet by Germaine Taillefer with a Stenhammer Quartet. 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

This is music by Joaquin Rodrigo, so well known for his guitar concertos. This is a concerto, but no guitar in sight. Add a few more strings, like about, 30 or so, depending on the harp. Catherine Michel is the harpist in the Monte Carlo National Opera Orchestra, the Concerto Serenade.

A work that Joaquin Rodrigo wrote in 1952 for harpist Nicanor Zabaleta, who gave the premiere in Madrid in November of 1956, the Concerto Serenade, there with Catherine Michel and Antonio de Almeida leading the Monte Carlo National Opera Orchestra.

This is music by Vincent Bersichetti, and if you're a band nerd, you probably have played his music. Very, very innovative composer in his day. He was born in 1915, died in 1987, and he did teach at the Philadelphia Conservatory, which used to be University of the Arts. That thing just closed really quickly, like literally almost overnight, about 2 years ago. I had some friends who taught there. It was shocking to everybody involved. Anyway, I divert. Here's the divertimento for band.

0: Yun-Di Lee and the Prelude No. 22 by Chopin. I'm Lynn Warfel.
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remember from long ago and far away a teacher you really loved because they loved teaching so much? Yeah, and then do you remember the other ones that really didn't want to be there and made it kind of obvious? Maybe you weren't lucky to have, or unlucky enough to have, too many of those. I had more who loved it, but you do remember the ones who didn't want to be there because they were kind of cranky. And Franz Schubert was one of those teachers in the classroom who definitely didn't want to be there. Number one, he was an introvert. And number two, he wanted to be writing music full time. With every symphony he wrote, he thought it was a way out. Alas, not to be. His Symphony No. 5 coming up.

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0: A Little Sweet.
1: That's what it's called, a suite. Number four by François Chavon with Alison Melville playing recorder. Hope you're well today. I'm Lynn Worfel. I'm glad to have you here. And this is music by Roger Quilter. We're going to visit childhood just a little bit. A children's overture with the BBC National Orchestra of Wales.

Music by Roger Quilter, a children's overture, and it was jolly indeed. The BBC National Orchestra of Wales playing that. This is Rachel Coyi d'Alba, the violinist, and the Bien Symphony Orchestra to play Childhood Dream by Eugène Ysaÿe.

0: Jean-Jacques Kantorov and the Bien Symphony Orchestra, with joined by violinist Rachel Colley-Dalba, and that was Childhood Dream by Eugène Ysaÿe. Coming up, it's a Schubert Symphony.
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I always get a kick out of it when I research a piece of music and I look at some of the program notes from some of the great orchestras of the world. And this was when the LA Phil played Franz Schubert's Symphony No. 5 at the Hollywood Bowl. And the program annotator said, yes, composed in 1816. And yes, Schubert was a Vienna native growing up with the figure of Beethoven. And that figure loomed large. At one point, they described Beethoven as Vienna's resident 800-pound musical gorilla. I love that one. And anyway, Schubert certainly was under his spell, and his fourth symphony, The Tragic, certainly sounds very Beethoven-like in a lot of its construction. This one, he struggled to break free, and some people as a result say, oh, this is lightweight, this is a light symphony. But Schubert probably would have thought of that as a compliment, considering what he was trying to accomplish, finding his own voice. Here's the Symphony No. 5 in B-flat with the Orchestra of the Age of Enlightenment, led by Charles Mackerras.

This is music by Franz Liszt, La Campanella, or the Little Bell or Bell Tower, by Paganini Etude No. 3, and it's played by Long Long.

0: So much to say, so little time. The Paganini Etude No. 3, La Campanella, played by Long Long. I'm Lynn Werfel. Thank you for joining me.
1: 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Performances are June 5th and 7th in UNLV's Judy Bailey Theater, featuring Ben Gully and Cecilia Violeta Lopez. 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

classical music has an unfortunate tradition of composers dying young and leaving you to wonder what might have been. Schubert, Mozart, Bizet, all gone before their 40th birthday. Every so often, a composer flips the script entirely and spends decades in relative obscurity, and then, somewhere around their 70s, decides to get started. Leoš Janáček wrote most of the music you actually know him for after the age of 60. Before that, he was a respected teacher and folklorist in Brno. Perfectly fine, largely ignored. More on the way in 20 minutes, along with Janáček's Sinfonietta. Chinicky Orchestra starts off the hour with Kevin John Udese conducting the waltz from the African Suite by Samuel Coleridge Taylor.

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That's the waltz from The African Suite by Samuel Coleridge Taylor with Chiniki Orchestra, and Kevin John Udese was the conductor. I'm Scott Blankenship. I'm glad you're here. May is Mental Health Awareness Month, so every weekday afternoon at this time, we invite you to pause for a moment, take a deep breath, and step inside a piece of music and enjoy the mental space that it creates. And you know, they say that Memorial Day is the unofficial beginning of summer, so maybe you've officially started it, though. It's time to start thinking about road trips and vacations. And in 1802, Beethoven's doctor said he needed to get out of Vienna because his health depended on it. The doctor thought quieter surroundings would be better for his hearing, and pristine nature would be good for other physical ailments.

Simon Rattle conducting the Berlin Philharmonic with the second movement from the Symphony No. 2, composed by Beethoven. Next is the work of François Couperin, a piece called Mysterious Barricades, that creates sort of a mesmerizing and flowing texture, sort of like a musical obstacle course or barricades. Some think it refers to love and courtship, maybe representing veiled gazes behind fans. You know, something common that you would see in 18th century France. A little more speculative idea links it to Masonic or spiritual symbolism with barricades as hidden knowledge or enlightenment. Here's Katia Bunyatishvili playing piano.

Let's talk about Leo Janáček's love life for a moment, shall we? By contemporary standards, it would have been a social media extinction-level event. In today's social climate, the relationship between Janáček and a young woman referred to as his muse would be frowned upon and then dragged mercilessly online. He was in his mid-60s when he started a clandestine correspondence with a woman 38 years younger than him. And by the way, she was also married to someone else, double trouble. But there's no evidence that anything physical happened between them. But they did see each other in person at his cottage in the woods in 1928. Janáček caught a chill that developed into pneumonia, and he passed away a few days later. Here's his Sinfonietta with the Czech Philharmonic Orchestra. Jiří Belohlávek conducts.

Sinfonietta by Lajos Janáček, Jiří Belohlávek conducting the Czech Philharmonic Orchestra. 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

0: That's the Philharmonic Orchestra putting the finishing touches on this hour's music with Autumn from The Seasons by Alexander Glazunov with Yevgeny Svetlanov.
1: 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Today's Nevada Public Radio Day sponsor is Penelope LaPalme. She says congratulations to J.C. Carey for graduating from UNLV Law School and to all the other graduates, too. You've worked hard. Best wishes for your future.

0: Richard Strauss wrote his Sonatina No. 1 in 1943 and with characteristic modesty subtitled it From an Invalid's Workshop. Maybe it was his way of waving off any expectation that an 80-year-old composer had anything serious left to say. He was wrong, and he probably knew it. The piece is warm and unhurried, written for a small wind ensemble. It's as if Strauss had decided that after a lifetime of massive orchestras and operatic heroines, he'd earn the right to write something a little more comfortable. Think of it as a man in his favorite chair, still brilliant, absolutely refusing to be dramatic about it. It's coming up in 10 minutes.
1: This is the Composer's Datebook for May 27th. I'm John Burge. On today's date in 1992, during the bloody civil wars that shattered the former Yugoslavia, a hand grenade was thrown into the midst of a bread line in Sarajevo. 22 people died. To most around the world, it appeared to be just one more senseless act of violence amid the thousands of such acts that took place in that unhappy part of the world. One Sarajevo resident thought otherwise. At 4 o'clock every day after the incident, despite the danger, Vedran Smilovic, a cellist with Sarajevo Opera, went to the site of the bombing in full evening dress and played his cello in memory of the dead. A New York Times reporter wrote of the cellist's moving act of courage and faith in art and humanity, and the world took notice. The English-born composer David Wilde read about the cellist while riding in a train in Germany. As I sat in the train, deeply moved, Wilde later recalled, I listened, and somewhere deep within me, a cello began to play a circular melody like a lament without end. That theme developed into a piece called The Cellist of Sarajevo, dedicated to Vedran Smilovic, and which cellist Yo-Yo Ma was soon performing around the world. Composer's Datebook is produced by APM, American Public Media, in conjunction with the American Composers Forum, reminding you that all music was once new.

Still to come this hour, you'll hear some music written by Ilmari Hanakainen. His Harvest Dance Suite is on the way, and part of the Sonatina No. 1 by Richard Strauss. Next, I have for you a piece in the form of a habanera written by Maurice Ravel.

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Piece in the Form of a Habanera by Maurice Ravel. Hi, I'm Scott Blankenship. Pianist Carol Rosenberger came to Johann Sebastian Bach's well-tempered clavier late, after a battle with polio that silenced her for years. In her playing, you can hear a patience with the music that only someone who once lost it entirely could bring. Here is Carol, playing from the Well-Tempered Clavier, Book 1. Here's the Prelude, Number 1.

Prelude number 1 from Well-Tempered Clavier, Book 1 by Johann Sebastian Bach. Carol Rosenberger playing the piano. Now, Richard Strauss completed his Sonatina number 1 in 1943. That was the same year that Allied bombing was reducing German cities to rubble all around him, which gives the piece's cozy charm a certain defiant quality about it. He scored it for 16 wind instruments,

a chamber combination that suited his stated ambition of writing something modest and unpretentious, which for Strauss was practically a personality transplant. The third movement is next, a rondo form that keeps returning to its main theme, like a man that won't stop telling his favorite story, confident that it improves with repetition. But in this case, he's right. Here's the Orpheus Chamber Orchestra.

0: The Sonatina No. 1 from An Invalid's Workshop by Richard Strauss. That was the third movement with the Orpheus Chamber Orchestra.
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You have tag team composers involved in this next piece. This is by Paulino Nogueira and Luis Gonzaga, Bacchianus No. 2 and Araponga, with Plinio Fernandez playing the guitar.

He's very good. That's Plinio Fernandez playing the guitar. Bacchiana number 2 and Araponga by Paulino Nogueira and Luis Gonzaga. And if you'd like to find out more information about Plinio Fernandez, just surf over to yourclassical.org and search for Plinio in Rhapsody in Black with Vernon Neal. Ilmari Hanakainen's music is next. He's best known, if he's known at all, as a pianist. And this little suite is a good reminder that he could compose, too. His Harvest Dance Suite is full of warmth and lit from within by Finnish folk melody. Here's the Finnish Radio Symphony Orchestra with Petri Sakari conducting.

Hi, I'm Scott Blankenship. So do you remember KTEL Records? It was like the 1980s equivalent of a mixtape, but on vinyl. I don't know. I was reminded of KTEL when I looked at the title page for this piece by Felix Mendelssohn because it's so close to my favorite KTEL album, Wings of Sound. Here's Wings of Song, and it's played by Daniel Hope, violin, Sebastian Naur, piano.

A little miniature by Felix Mendelssohn. That's on Wings of Song, with Daniel Hope playing the violin and Sebastian Naur was the pianist. We'll finish up with Johann Hertel's Trumpet Concerto No. 1, and his career is proof that you can come from a very large and talented musical family, become friends with some of the biggest composers of the day, write attractive music, and still not leave a very big legacy for yourself in the business. But boy, his Trumpet Concerto No. 1 is gorgeous. Here's Wolfgang Bauer, trumpet, with Württemberg Chamber Orchestra, and Wolfgang Bauer is also the conductor.

0: Wolfgang Bauer playing trumpet and conducting the Württemberg Chamber Orchestra with the Trumpet Concerto No. 1, composed by Johann Hertel.
1: 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More great music just ahead at 3 o'clock. Some great music coming up this evening at 9 o'clock on Symphony Cast. It's a recorded concert by the Lausanne Chamber Orchestra, conducted by Reno Kapasam. He's also a pretty mean violinist, and he will be soloing in Schumann's Violin Concerto, also in the bill, Beethoven's Symphony No. 6. Today's Executive Circle sponsor is the law firm of Garman Turner Gordon, providing legal solutions for business litigation. 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

0: Isaac Albéniz was a child prodigy. At age 10, he ran away from home to fund his concert tours by busking across Spain. That's either a heartwarming origin story or an early indicator that he was going to do things his own way, regardless of what anyone thought. The Spanish Rhapsody for Piano and Orchestra is very much in that spirit. It's bold and not particularly interested in your opinion of it. It borrows from flamenco, folk dance, and the general attitude of a country that has never once been accused of understatement. Spanish Rhapsody is coming up in just 15 minutes.
1: 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I'm Julia Macher.
2: Imagine one of the most amazing composers living today coming to you saying, I'm going to write an entire body of work for Joyce DiDonato and your ensemble Time for Three. You're going to sing, Nick's going to play viola, and you're going to all work together to push and curate the progression of her amazing literature into time and then pass it and pay it forward. We are so

0: 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This test helps ensure that EAS participants are ready to provide information in a crisis. This concludes today's test of the Emergency Alert System.
1: Tell you why I think it's time for it, but why do you think it's time for this music right now?
2: Emily Dickinson was writing this poetry during the Civil War in the privacy of her little room, not expecting to be published, not writing for social media, just a scratchy pencil on paper that she would bundle up and keep at the foot of her bed. And it was the way that she navigated a very complicated world as a woman. And here we are in 2026, listening to her words. It is an extraordinary example for me of why art needs to exist. Because her voice is coming to us across the timeline and saying things like, I felt a funeral in my brain. I think there's a lot of people watching the headlines that say that's how I feel.
3: I felt a funeral in my brain.
2: No prisoner be if liberty herself abide in thee, our title track. It's nine words. That poem is nine words. And boy, can we digest that today.

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1: 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And I just live for that moment. 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
2: 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I'm Julie Amacher.

Music from this week's New Classical Tracks with Julia Amacher is coming up. You'll hear two tracks composed by Kevin Putz coming up in less than 20 minutes. Right now, though, it's Franz Lehár's music. He resigned his military post when his first opera was staged. And then he returned to that post when the opera didn't do so hot at the box office. But this was one of his first successes after being transferred to Vienna. It's his Golden Silver Waltz with Slovak Radio Symphony Orchestra.

Gold and Silver Waltz by Franz Lehár with Michael Dittrich conducting the Slovak Radio Symphony Orchestra. By Isaac Albéniz, next is his Spanish Rhapsody. Isaac was born in Catalonia in 1860 and spent much of his life trying to escape the fact that he was one of the most gifted pianists in Europe. It wasn't because he didn't enjoy playing, but because what he really wanted to do was compose. So he studied for a time with Liszt, toured relentlessly, and charmed everyone he met. Gradually, he shifted his focus to writing music that captured the Iberian Peninsula. And the Spanish Rhapsody for piano and orchestra is openly crowd-pleasing and more refined, one of his more refined piano pieces that made his reputation. It's Angela Chang playing the piano with the Calgary Philharmonic Orchestra, led by Hans Graf.

Angela Chang playing piano with the Calgary Philharmonic Orchestra and Hans Graf at the head of it all. Spanish Rhapsody by Isaac Albéniz. 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

0: 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And this week, Julie Amacher talks with members of Time for Three and soprano Joyce DiDonato about music inspired by Emily Dickinson, written by Kevin Putz. And here, Joyce talks about how No Prisoner Bee is very relevant today.
1: No prisoner bee, if liberty herself abide in thee, our title track. It's nine words. That poem is nine words. And boy, can we digest that today and say, what does that look like? And is that true for me? And is it true for you? And is it true for them or not? It's what great art is called to do, which is make us reflect on ourselves and our place in the world.

Gorgeous music from this week's New Classical Tracks with Julie Amacher, composed by Kevin Putz and performed by the ensemble Time for Three and soprano Joyce DiDonato. From Emily, No Prisoner Be, that was Hope is the Thing, and before that, If I Can Stop One Heart from Breaking and No Prisoner Be.

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0: Eliyahu Imbal conducting the Frankfurt Radio Symphony Orchestra with Overture, Furent, and Skochna from The Bartered Bride by Bedřich Smetana.
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2: Critics called this concerto unfinished because Igor Stravinsky skipped the strings, but that was intentional. He said strings and piano, a sound scraped and a sound struck, do not sound well together. Piano and winds, sounds struck and blown, do. A concerto for piano and winds on the next performance today from 8 p.m.
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0: When you near the end of your student years, your thoughts are almost always about what you're going to do when you're done with studies. Like travel. Maybe take a gap year before more classes. Some choose to go right into the workforce. The workforce that Claude Debussy was eyeing was that of a virtuoso pianist. He dreamed of being up there on stage, entertaining music lovers with his own music. But one thing you should have when you're deciding what step to take next is a good idea on what your limits are. Claude had that, and it changed his thinking. More on the way in just 25 minutes, along with his petite suite.

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guitar music to start you off into this hour with David Russell playing Tricilandia Seguidilla, written by Emilio Pujol. Stay close. Claude Debussy's Petite Suite in orchestral form is coming up. You'll hear the Lyon National Orchestra. Aaron Copland never spent much time on a ranch. He was a Brooklyn kid through and through, born above his family's department store, actually. Yet rodeo captures something so essentially American Western that it sounds like it was written by the prairie itself. And the hoedown in particular is classical music for cowboy action figures. Here's the San Francisco Symphony with Michael Tilson Thomas conducting.

Hoedown by Aaron Copland, with Michael Tilson Thomas conducting the San Francisco Symphony. I'm Scott Blankenship. Thanks a lot for your company for some classical music this afternoon. Next is a work in style called Blues Dialogues by Dolores White, and she was directly inspired by hearing her son perform Coleridge Taylor Perkinson's blues forms on his master's degree recital at Boston University.

So White described it as rooted in African-American vocalizations and harmonic language rooted historically in blues as both a genre and culture.

0: Violinist Rachel Barton Pine with Fast and Funky. That's part of Blues Dialogues by Dolores White.
1: 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Performances will be June 5th and 7th in UNLV's Judy Bailey Theater, featuring Ben Gulley and Cecilia Violeta Lopez. 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

An overture by Fanny Mendelssohn with Joanne Folletta conducting the Women's Philharmonic. Many of Claude Debussy's most loved pieces are either, they're either played on piano or originally composed on piano. So it's sort of strange to think that when he was 18 years old, he just threw his hands up in the air and said, okay, I'm not going to make the kind of living I want to make playing piano, so I'm going to focus on writing music instead. And typical for an 18-year-old man, women inspired some of Debussy's music. It was the singer Marie Blanche Vanier, who was his first patron, then his mistress, and as both inspired some of his most original songs and piano music, including the Petite Suite.

Hi, I'm Scott Blankenship with music that puts the bassoon in the spotlight. In Johann Fasch's Bassoon Concerto, the bassoon steps forward with a really intimate voice here. It's almost confessional against the backdrops of strings and other wind players. Dominic Tarisi is the principal bassoonist of the ensemble Tafu Musik and one of the instrument's most celebrated players. And you hear that lineup next with Jean Lemann conducting the Bassoon Concerto by Johann Fasch.

A bassoon concerto by Johann Fasch with Tafelmusik and their principal bassoonist, Dominic Teresi, was the soloist, and Jean Lemann conducting. If you'd like to add some new music to your collection, maybe from a composer that you're not all that familiar with, surf on over to yourclassical.org, click on the daily download link, and today you'll find part of a flute sonatina by Alexander Tansman. It's at yourclassical.org. Alice Sarah Smith's music will finish out the hour. She published primarily Victorian drawing room songs and some choral music as well. But her biggest distinction was she was known as the first British woman to have composed and performed a symphony, her symphony in C minor. Here's the London Mozart Players.

0: The first known British woman to have composed and performed a symphony. That's the Symphony in C Minor by Alice Mary Smith, the fourth movement with the London Mozart Players.
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